lose.

0: think you better check up here with me before you go. 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That'll be $4.25.
1: $4.25? 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
0: Hold it here, man.
1: Man, when I get here, one but two digits out. 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

my domestic job, running the elevator. I told my boss man I'd be back.

When Bertolt Brecht left Germany in 1933, he didn't plan to make a permanent home anywhere else. On the contrary, he listened daily to the radio in the hope of news that might make a homecoming sound feasible. For years, the news was of quite a different sort. Brecht left Denmark not for Germany, but for Sweden, and later left Sweden for Finland and so on. The song I'm now going to sing is called To the Little Radio.

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See you then.

I know a lot of you ladies out there are probably criticizing me this evening. I've even run into some ladies occasionally out there had the nerve to ask me, they said, Shirley, did you really do that? Did you really buy him all those cars and the clothes like you said on the record? Yeah, love will make you do these things. But it's a funny thing how these men can make you lay in bed night after night wondering if they're coming home. Laying there by the phone hoping that any minute he'll call and tell you, baby, I'll be there shortly. You just hold on, I'm coming. Comes in 3 days later. Yeah, I know you know what I'm talking about. See, it ain't no fun to have to sit there and count the tile on the floor. Count them four walls. There's another funny thing how we ladies can get on that telephone talking day after day about how sweet and how good our love life is. You might be familiar with this commercial that comes on TV. How's your love life? Knowing all the time that it's rotten. Having to laugh to keep from crying, like I'm doing now. But you see, the only thing, I've always believed in whatever makes me feel happy. I try to do whatever it takes to keep it that way. But you see, it ain't no fun being in love all by yourself, knowing all the time that the one you love loving somebody else. I'm standing here to tell you that

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Thank you, sir.

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0: الله يا هارب الله سكان يا الله.
1: What I'm working up to. Play all the tracks. Do they have vocal in this? I hope you're getting all this. Really. Tune it out. Sing that. This is Carla. Are you singing the lead on this? Well, you gonna get over here behind this mic so we can get this on tape?
2: We'll bring up his voice a little. This is about a dope salesman.
1: I hope this is on tape, man. Really, it's priceless.
2: I can't hear the lead. I'm a lyrically inclined person.

0: And you can ping pong some of this bullshit.
1: Got that?
0: Why should we fuck around? My sword is to throw anyway.

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'Cause I'm a stranger here.

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0: Yo, is this a train that's going uptown?
1: Yeah, mama, you wanna get down?
0: What you mean, get down?
1: Down means hang around.
0: What you?
1: What mean? I'm the one.
0: Oh, yeah. What makes you think you the one?
1: I'm the one because I was here first. I'm the seventh son.
0: All right, then. That's a good answer. I can buy that.

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There on the fringe of the clearing, a girl. Her face is pretty and childlike. The rest of her is pretty too, but not childlike. Her feet are so motionless you get the illusion that the tree stump in the center of the clearing is inching itself toward her. She is oblivious of the waves of desire generating in the crowd, thrilling to every gentle touch of the drum.

another drum, and another drum, many drums in counter-rhythm, and for every drum we hear, there's a woman to see. Their gyrations accelerate to a frenzy and a sudden stop, and they all go scurrying out of the clearing.

By one, every head turns to the entrance of the most primitive woman. This, of course, does not mean simple or elementary. She is an exciting, ornately stimulating seductress with patterns of excitement and the power to hypnotize and elevate the will toward total abandonment. This, if anybody, must be none other than Madame Zaj. Her every move is with the beat of the drum, looking straight up to the moon, which highlights her tapering shoulders and throws tapering black shadows. Shadows rolling and reaching up from the ground in dance formation. There seems to be a four-way thing going with her, the moon, the drum, and her pixelated black shadow wallowing around her. When suddenly a monstrous man leaps out of nowhere, snatches her up bodily, and carries her out of the clearing. They disappear, swallowed up by the mists, which are now swallowing up the night. In the distance, a drumbeat fades away, and we know it is about time now for the Mississippi River to look like a puddle of pecan blue pudding, pistachio and indigo, and the sun, a neon rose lollipop, is being drawn up over the horizon into a fizzy bunch of grape-colored clouds.

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Long about 4 in the morning, we fell in a shack. Somebody said this is groovy, but here's what I answered back. 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
0: Yeah.
1: I can't go.
0: What you mean you can't go?
1: I'm sorry, Caesar. 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
0: Oh, that's it.
1: That's right.

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The Arbitrarium is your weekly soundtrack to the destruction of the last vestigial traces of traditional manhood in the race in order to realign the sexes, thus reducing population while increasing human happiness and preparing humanity for its next stage.

0: Enter the chilly no man's land of precisely 5 o'clock in the morning.
1: Enter the chilly
0: the no color void where the waking head rubbishes out the draggled lot
1: no
0: of sulphurous dreamscapes and obscure lunar conundrums which seemed, when dreamed, to mean so profoundly much. Gets ready to face the ready-made creation of chairs and bureaus and sleep-twisted sheets. This is the kingdom of the fading apparition, the oracular ghost who dwindles on pin legs to a knot of laundry, a classic bunch of sheets upraised as a hand, emblematic farewell. At this joint between two worlds and two entirely incompatible modes of time, the raw material of our meat and potato thoughts assumes the nimbus of ambrosial revelation and so departs. But his chair and bureau are the hieroglyphs of some godly utterance wakened heads ignore. So these posed sheets, before they thin to nothing, speak in sign language of a lost other world, a world we lose by merely waking up into sanity. The common ghosts crowed out, worms riddling its tongue, a walks for Hamlet all day. For bodies itself in drafty castles at 12, where inhabits the crystal of the sick man's eye, trailing its telltale tatters only at the outermost fringe of mundane vision. But this ghost goes, hand aloft, goodbye, goodbye, not down into the rocky gizzard.

0: Anyway, I bought it, took it home, put it on the stereo, and the rest is history.
1: I need some woman to stand by.
2: You've just heard an excerpt from the new Canned Heat record. If you'd like to hear more, you'll have to buy a copy.
0: I feel cheated.
3: I feel like shouting hallelujah.
4: Hallelujah. Hallelujah.
5: Hallelujah is available on the Liberty label. Like their other records, it's round with a hole in the center.
2: So remember, look for the picture of the Canned Heat Mama on the cover. Non-genuine without this seal.

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Now you take Tarzan. 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I can just hear Jane saying now, Tarzan, come on down here and get vaccinated for smallpox. And old Tarzan would say, fooey on you, Jane. Did you know Tarzan can't read? Well, he can't. And I can just hear Jane saying, ha, ha, ha, Tarzan, you can't read. And old Tarzan would just stand right up there in that tree with a big grin on his face and say, hit her with a coconut, Cheetah.

0: he said unto them, Why are ye troubled? And why do thoughts arise in your hearts?
1: 10.
0: Behold my hands and my feet.
1: 9.
0: That it is I myself. Handle me and see.
1: 8.
0: For a spirit hath not flesh and bones, as ye see me have.
1: 7.
0: And when he had thus spoken, he showed them his hands and his feet.
1: 6.
0: And while they yet believed not for joy, and wondered,
1: 5.
0: He said unto them,
1: 4.
0: Have ye here any meat?
1: 3.
0: And they gave him a piece of a broiled fish and of an honeycomb.
1: 2.
0: And he took it and did eat before them.
1: 1.
0: And he said unto them,
2: Warning! The Surgeon General has determined that cigarette smoking is hazardous to your health. Now, we do not know how educated the Surgeon General is. We do not know if the Surgeon General finished high school. We do not know if the Ford Foundation pulled him through to be given the opportunity to determine that cigarette smoking is hazardous to your health. We do not know if it was a sex problem that made him come to that conclusion. We do not know if the Surgeon General fell asleep with a lit cigarette, and when he woke up the following morning, he calls up the news media from the hereafter to inform them that cigarette smoking is hazardous to your health. We do not know if cigarette smoking gave the Surgeon General lung cancer, and his last words were, cigarette smoking is hazardous to your health. What we do know is that the Surgeon General has a terrible handwriting, so he cannot be too educated. Reliable sources has informed us that the Surgeon General has heart transplants 3 times a week before taking off on his private jet bomber to drop napalms wherever excellent grass grows, because if grass was legal, the liquor industry will have a nervous breakdown. So the Surgeon General flies through the air, destroying scenes that are a threat to cigarette machines. What we do know is that the Surgeon General's breath is more hazardous to your health. We will not have a few moments of silence for the Surgeon General. Anyone who destroys grass instead of enjoying it is a menace to the international security of humanity. May the Surgeon General rot in hell.

0: Youth here doesn't seem to know about the disappearance of the old school.
1: Redeem a full of culture, y'all.
0: Old school.
2: Television is not the truth.

0: off right now. Turn them off and leave them off.
1: Hello, what do you want, please? What? I called you. Say, who is this? Sergeant Riley. Well, there isn't any Sergeant Riley here. Wait a minute. You better talk to my mother.
2: Hello, who's this? The police? Well, this isn't a police station. Well, if you know it, then why don't you... Look, this is not a police station. What was that you said? Oh, my father should hear this.
1: Hello, who is this? Yeah, but she just told you that... Oh, you're the police. Oh, he's the police. Oh, well, that's different. What can I do for you? I can do what? Where? Oh, no, I wouldn't like that. Neither would my daughter.
3: Hi, my name is Cody, and I've been touching myself all day thinking about Steinsky. Oh, God, he's so hot. Oh, I love the way he moves and the way he looks. Oh, I wish I could have him, but he's too much of a man for me. I know he'd never want a girl like me.
4: The Theater of the Mind. What?

0: Yeah,
1: he's
0: I'll have to ask you not to shout like that.
2: Well,
0: it's like right in my ear, man.
2: Well, it goes with the song.
0: Yeah, but don't holler in my ear,
2: well,
0: man.
2: Well, it's authentic calypso.
0: Yeah, but like
2: shout.
0: I stand next to me, man.
2: Well, the shout go with the bongo drums.
0: Well, not my bongo drums, man. I mean, move away.
2: Well, man. I don't see why.
0: No. Stand over next to the guitar, man.
2: He sent me over here.
0: Yeah? Well, then sing soft, man. You know, I mean, like, wow.
2: Okay. Yeah!
0: It's too loud, man.
2: Day.
0: That's better.
2: He's a day, he's a day, he's a day, he's a day, he's a day, oh. Daylight come and me wango home.
0: Yeah, man.

0: Too loud, man. Too loud.
1: 6 foot, 7 foot.
0: Hold it, foot, man.
1: Hold it,
0: man.
1: Punch.
0: My ears. Like my ears. No, hold it, man. It's too shrill, man. It's too piercing.
2: Yeah, well, I don't see why.
0: No, it's too piercing, man. It's too piercing.
2: Well, I got through the shout.
0: No, man, it's too piercing. Like, I don't dig loud noises.
2: Well, you ruined the whole...
0: piercing.
2: ...record is what you do.
0: Yeah, well, tough. I'll take my bongos and go, man, because the whole thing is, like, bugging me anyhow.
2: Yeah, well, wait a minute. I won't shout.
0: No, I'm cutting, man, like I didn't want to make this gig in the first place.
2: No, wait a minute. I'll be soft.
0: Yeah? Well, then back off of me, man. It's too piercing.
2: Okay. How's this?
0: Too loud, man.
2: Okay.
0: Too loud, man. I can still hear you. Would you mind leaving the room?

0: fly.
1: Daylight. 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
0: Well, that's how the song goes. Seagulls. Hide the deadly black tarantula.
2: Daylight come and they won't go.
1: Is that it? Can I leave now?
0: Oh, not yet. We got a big finish.
1: Hey. Yeah, man.
3: I locked myself out.
1: Crazy.
0: I come through the window.
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2: What is all

were to choose my own subject, I would have brought you a message on the love of God, but on heaven. But the Lord laid on my heart to bring you a message on hell. I say hell is a place of extreme bodily suffering. That on this earth, we do everything we can to escape suffering. We take aspirin, we go to the hospital, we might have an operation. But in hell, you will not be able to escape suffering. Your suffering will be so bad that it'll turn to weeping. And then the weeping shall turn to wailing. And then the wailing shall turn to gnashing of teeth. I say hell is a place of memory. In hell, you remember things. Let's refer to the rich man and Lazarus. Abraham said to the rich man, "Son, remember that thou in thy lifetime receivest thy good things, likewise Lazarus evil things. Now Lazarus is comforted, and thou art tormented." Oh, my friend, listen to me. There are people in hell that would give the universe if they had your chance, if they had your opportunity. Too late. Too late. Hell is a place of loneliness. In hell, you will be oh so lonely. People say, oh, there'll be plenty of company in hell, but they'll all be taken up with their own suffering and their own shame, that they'll not care a thing about you. And you'll feel that you're all alone. Hell is a place of loneliness. I say hell is a place without hope. When a man is sent to jail for life, there is always the hope he'll be let out for good behavior or he'll be pardoned. But it is not that way in hell. Just as sure as you're listening to me, just as sure as you're listening to an eight-year-old voice, just as sure as you're playing a record, it's just as sure that you're going to go to hell if you're not saved. I stand firm in my belief that the Bible is the word of God.

0: Hello, and welcome back to the program whose motto is, f*** them if they can't take a joke, and f*** them if they can take a joke. We started out with Pedro Pietri from his album Loose Joints on Folkways Records, a poem called Warning About the Surgeon General, that album produced by Charles Averett. And the ever-popular Got to Be Real by Cheryl Lynn. Another fine summertime dance anthem from the album Let's Dance, the DJ's collection of dance club classics on Columbia. And that was followed up by the Banana Boat song by Stan Freeberg on Capitol. That's available on any number of Stan Freeberg tape and CD compilations that are out right now. I think that was Stan with another great voiceover artist, comedian named Dolez Butler. And Marjo Gortner, the 8-year-old saver of souls, told us about Hell with the Lid Off, a very famous sermon that he did. From the soundtrack to the film Marjo, a detestable piece in which he sold out every single person who ever believed in him so that he could get a couple of bit parts in the movies. A creepy guy, Marjo, but a fine sermon produced by him when he was 8 years old. And we finished up with Let's Go by the Fairfield Four, which was recorded sometime in the 1950s with the bass singer standing a little too close to the microphone, I'd say. That's from a Japanese import CD called Angels Watching Over Me, original material from the Nashboro and Excello labels, on Peavine Blues Interactions. And you won't learn a lot about the Fairfield Four because the notes, except for the lyrics, are all in Japanese, unless you can speak Japanese. If you're interested in the Fairfield Four, there's a current album of theirs out called Standing in the Safety Zone, which I believe is out on Warner Brothers. It's a CD. It's one of those run-don't-walk items. It's colossal. I haven't met anybody, including my mother, who doesn't like that record. You'll like it too, I'm sure. So, that's the first half of the show, pretty much. And something is going to happen here, and I think I'm just going to stand out here in the wilderness until it does.
1: And now here's an amazing offer from the Mammoth Vocational Training Schools, where profit and education is our only goal. Here's El Philo, Larry Mammoth.
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5: 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I want to see Mr. Blithers now.
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1: The question is,
0: on other planets, is there life? Is it fiction, or is it fact?

The Tiger Who Understood People. Once upon a time, there was a tiger who escaped from a zoo in the United States and made his way back to the jungle. During his captivity, the tiger had learned a great deal about how men do things, and he thought he would apply their methods to life in the jungle. The first day he was home, he met a leopard, and he said, "There's no use in you and me hunting for food. We'll make the other animals bring it to us." "How'll we do that?" asked the leopard. "Oh, easy," said the tiger. "You and I will tell everybody that we're going to put on a fight, and that every animal will have to bring a freshly killed boar in order to get in and see the fight. Then we will just spar around and not hurt each other. Later, you can say that you broke a bone in your paw during the second round, and I'll say I broke a bone in my paw during the first round. Then we will announce a return engagement, and they'll have to bring us more wild boars." "I don't think this will work," said the leopard. "Oh, yes, it will," said the tiger. "You just go around saying you can't help winning because I'm a big palooka, and I'll go around saying I can't lose because you're a big palooka, and everybody will want to come and see the fight." Now, so the leopard went round telling everybody that he couldn't help winning because the tiger was a big palooka, and the tiger went round telling everybody he couldn't lose because the leopard was a big palooka. The night of the fight came, and the tiger and the leopard were very hungry because they hadn't gone out and done any hunting at all. They wanted to get the fight over as soon as possible and eat some of the freshly killed wild boars, which all the animals would bring to the fight. But when the hour of the combat came, none of the animals at all showed up. "The way I look at it," a fox told them, "is this. If the leopard can't help winning and the tiger can't lose, it'll be a draw. And a draw is a very dull thing to watch, particularly when fought by fighters who are both big palookas." The animals all saw the logic of this and stayed away from the arena. When it got to be midnight, and it was obvious that none of the animals would appear, and there wouldn't be any wild boar meat to devour, the tiger and the leopard fell upon each other in a rage. They were both injured so badly, and they were both so worn out by hunger, that a couple of wild boars came wandering along, attacked them, and killed them easily. Moral: if you live as humans do, it will be the end of you.

Hey, some of his products out today. My sister is glued to the dry cleaners. Yeah. This wonder glue they got out now. One drop of it holding the cowboy hat to this, like, overhanging tree limb on the commercial. You've seen it. Another drop, the hat to the cowboy. You haven't ever seen it? Yeah, another drop, cowboy, the saddle. Another drop, saddle, the horse. Horse is up off the ground. It's outrageous, man. And is the horse pissed? You know, trying to buck, kicking, catching just a little dirt with his hooves when he reaches way down. Hey, this commercial is way out there. This is not this little sentimental, you know, group of close friends at the beach enjoying a certain prestige brand of brew together. This, you have to admit, is some hairy television. I mean, and the cowboy, he's feeling pressure, you know, waving his arms, whoopeeing for a while. But yeah, and then you see his lips going, hey, all right, how much longer, you know? So, my sister walks into the dry cleaners. I mean, this glue, what does it care? Who's hot? Where's pressure? This glue would stick Sinatra to the Chinese army. I mean, so sue this glue. It could care less. It just happens to be very good at its job. So, and this is what I can't figure. How do they make this glue? I mean, guys at the plant must be stuck to the walls, you know? And their shoes stuck all over the floor. People had to abandon them. Gloves stuck to handles. And the other gloves stuck to those gloves. Guys are running along behind the delivery trucks yelling, stop, slow down, glued to the tailgate. All the workers, you know, spending half their day reporting to the infirmary, stuck to each other. Stuff stuck to their hands, gloves hanging down from their heads where they forgot, reached up to scratch. Breathing that stuff, you know, and years later, comes time to remove, they're like gallbladders. No, won't come out. And you know, it's like some of these other things. What if they get in the wrong hands? A friend of mine, guys broke into their place, tied them up, wanted to know where were their valuables. My friends are not rich. Dana is into shirts some way. Well, not really into shirts, truthfully, but he works with this company, makes these kind of slippery shirts with seams on them, you know? You see them in like singles bars. Like, not a pattern, but one big scene, right? Deers running, or, you know, the French picnic where the women are naked. He works in the art department of this company. He finds these scenes for these shirts. Looks in old magazines or something for scenes for these shirts. He comes home at night, leaves it behind him, man. He went to Pratt. And Robin is working on her doctorate in social work, decided to go on and get it. Only job she could find when she finished her master's. She didn't like the looks of the neighborhood at all. Hey, life is too short, she says. But they do all right. They got 3.5 rooms with a view of the entrance of the Holland Tunnel there. But they don't have a lot of valuables in the sense of the word, you know, to begin with. And it so happens, their complete sound system and their color TV and their pills just got ripped off that morning. But the guys break in. They don't believe that. And, you know, put yourself in the guy's place. You might not believe it either. I mean, what are the chances of that? The same day, 20-1. So, what they do, they tie up my friends. Good thing they don't come armed with wonder glue. But what they get, they find in the kitchen. Here's what I mean about wrong hands. My friends have one of these miracle processors, you know, for when they feel like gourmet or just want to mush something up fast. Thing shreds, grinds, grates, chops, blends, slices, dices, juices, pulps, purees, rotisses, foams milk for cappuccino. Thing does everything but brown and serve. Thing's far out. My friends have, like, got these 10 or 12 big containers full of stuff in the refrigerator. They mushed up one night. They really got into it. They're not sure what the stuff is anymore. It's all colored. So these break-in guys get a hold of that thing, and their first idea, they're going to puree the cat. If my friends don't tell them, where are the valuables? But the cat starts to do this snarl, puffs up real big and goes like, puree your mama. And they back off. So they're gonna juice the hamster. But the hamster runs up one of them sleeve and the guy's jumping around, threatening my friends they better call the hamster off. How are you gonna call off a hamster? And the hamster eats out through the guy's Yankee jacket he's wearing and gets away. So,
But now the cat is trying to get the hamster, which is eating way back up into this big batik cushion they entertain on, you know. And the cat is reaching up in there, dragging out all this foam vinyl stuff or whatever it is all over the floor. And meanwhile, the guys that broke in, they're like pureeing, juicing, shredding, grinding my friend Scheflera Bush and their spider plants and brownies and like all these cheeses from different countries and their tongues from their good Adidases. And my friends have this... My friends have this life-size reproduction of Maynard G. Krebs in their bedroom, just for smiles, you know. But you remember on the Dobie Gillis show, Dobie Gillis's friend Maynard G. Krebs, this isn't a cardboard, like a flat thing, you know. This is a, like, I don't know, a scale model. It's got, like, dimensions. How are you going to replace that today? And these guys pulled the nose off that and diced it. You know, personal things. And they find their t-shirt collection. My friends have got this t-shirt collection you would not believe. Are you ready for this? They have got a Bob Zimmerman t-shirt. A t-shirt before Dylan changed his name. I mean, who knows how old that is, right? And this one guy is gonna put their t-shirts in the processor. That ain't gonna work, the other guy says. They're just gonna ruin the machine. Nah, let's try it, the first guy says. Let's take it home and try it, the other guy says. So they take the machine and the t-shirts and the mega style. I forgot. My friends have one of these new self-contained multi-hairstylers. It curls, waves, fixes, shapes, shaves, straightens, afros, detangles, dries, you know, really powerful in like seconds. Handheld. Carry it in your backpack. It's got this setting, Zephyrize. Your hair looks like Art Garfunkel. Or you can goof with it, get this kind of lumpy slick down like Nixon or your parents or somebody. The break-in guys were using that to curl all these things in the apartment. Curled all the pages in my friend's bound volumes of Crawdaddy. Waved their records. Got all their posters down off the walls and curled them up so strong they to this day can't unroll them. Right, makes you cry. Frizzed up this sheepskin coat my friend Dana had. There's this pre-Raphaelitized setting. I think they used that. Kind of looks nice, actually. But you know, they conditioned all their macrame. It's just hanging limp, and my friends are going, oh man, come on, we don't have any valuables, you know? Anyway, I was telling you, my sister goes in to get her dry cleaning. And she's lost her slip. Okay, so that means standing around in there while the dry cleaning guy looks like a vulture, you know? He's talking to his, like, 80-year-old buddy. He's always in there. They're always, like, coming down hard on modern days, you know? At McDonald's. I never been in one. They got some sweethearts in there. All I gotta do is look at the lowest, the worst. Who needs it? We're in the last days now. It won't be long. You know, and all this is my sister's fault, right? Because she lost her slip. So my sister's not gonna stand there listening to all this. She's got things to do. She's filing her nails, and she breaks one. So she gets out this Wonder Glue. Gonna fix it. That's one of the suggested features, this Wonder Glue. It fixes nails. So finally, the dry cleaning guy, he's talked about my sister bringing on the end of the world long enough. Now he's going to look for her cleaning. Got to go through everything on the rack, you know. He's got this moving rack, this conveyor, all the ready dry cleaning hangs on it in order by the slip numbers, pushes a button, right? And and there's the right cleaning. It's this long conveyor, goes way off into the back of the place where the pressing machine is. And this woman is always pressing and singing blues songs. Anyway, you see all the clothes moving around through their pastor like soldiers or something. They kind of swing out like they're keeping their balance, coming around the corners, and they go, right up behind the counter. A lot of people go in there with their cleaning just so they can watch that thing move. So my sister is in the middle of gluing her nail, right? And she's carrying the Wonder Glue with her, going back behind the counter to the conveyor to identify her cleaning. Okay, so in comes this foreign guy, looks like he's from India, Iraq, somewhere, carrying an armload of sweaters and little carpets and all, and, you know, funny three-piece suits and caftans. I don't know, I can't see where he's going, this big pile of strange stuff. Starts to shift, and he trips. Cleaning guy sees it and jumps, hits my sister's arm. I don't know, my sister don't know the exact sequence. You know, there were several stages to it, I guess. But she throws up her hand to catch herself, and next thing she knows, she's stuck to the conveyor and three, four, like, scratchy foreign vests and things, and this really ugly, like, scatter rug, man, and all these hangers and clear plastic. Well, they got most of it off somehow, except my sister's hand off the conveyor.
She's still stuck there. It's been 3 days now. And sure, she and the dry cleaning guy are suing each other, but how's she going to talk to her lawyers, you know? The dry cleaning guy is always right there listening. I mean, they can stay back in the back as long as the conveyor isn't running, but it's hard to talk back there with, I'm going to buy me a pistol, Lord, Lord, going to buy me, you know. And as soon as the dry cleaning guy overhears my sister saying something about him, he just pushes the button and brings her around. And he's butting in, arguing, oh, no, you don't. I'm 43 years in one location, he's yelling. And, you know, my sister's always going, you just stick to your business. And he's saying, my business, whose glue was it? Whose glue was it? Says everything twice, you know. And people coming in to pick up their cleaning and giving my sister these funny looks. You know, they're waiting for their cleaning to come around and, here comes my sister. With her lawyers running along beside her. When they're there. And the dry cleaning guy is yelling at his customers, I don't even know this woman. I don't even know this woman. Well, my sister has only been coming in there for like 3.5 years is all. But he says he never saw her before. And where is her slip, he says. Where is her slip? And he's hindering the efforts of the police rescue squad trying to cut a piece out of the conveyor because he claims the conveyor is a landmark. Says it's a landmark. His lawyer got out a temporary injunction. I mean, there's no way that's gonna hold up. But the rescue squad guys don't like to cut in there with their saw anyway. There's all these wires and things. And anyway, it is a nice piece of machinery. And nobody's seen the foreign guy. He got away. And nobody can read the labels in his clothes. The lawyers say it opens up all kinds of questions. They're digging on all this. But that's doing my sister a lot of good.

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1: 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I like your hair.
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5: 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Ooh, you're so tall.
6: Let's have some fun.
7: A guy laid this on me when it was legit. He got a thing for the income tax, you know, internal revenue. So that's the thing, they want to get up some bread. So I said, give me the letter. You're finished with it? Yeah. So what I did was, which you won't be able to see, under their writing, I laid some typewritten matter. I added to it, too. And then the hole here, which I'll put in my friend's name, whoever it is, and photostat it. Because I know, like, if any one of you gets a letter that says, U.S. Treasury Department, Internal Revenue, oh, you don't even open the letter, man. It's no fun, you know. It's no, it can't be, no, there's no fantasy of, we're giving you a lot of money back. No, it's serious. Internal Revenue, oh, I open it up, okay, now it says, you are requested to confer with me for the purpose shown below at the time and place indicated. Please present this letter at the time of your appearance and bring any documents or any other information. They really make it very amorphous, right? Very general. Any other documents, anything. In other words, really letting you wide open. Whatever else you stole from us. Yeah, because it really... And any other information which you... But take this wording they use. Which you may believe may be of assistance. Which you may believe, right? Ah, yeah, if you think you can get away with it. Anything else that you need, like a tank you can bring down here, or a dopey, raggedy mother going, eh, flying kids with sores on their legs, anything. Anything you want to bring down, Jim, because we got a file and a big pencil, this allow. Yeah, we got a lot of time, and you hear all those wives' tales, yeah, man, they'll spend $1 million getting a penny back. Oh, God, you heard that all your life, man. Don't really spend thousands of dollars just getting a nickel, okay? You better just shut up. What'll I do? I'll go down here and I'll just be cool. No, I'll bring a lawyer. No, if they bring a lawyer, they'll know you're crooked. Okay, well, I don't know what to do. What did you do? I don't know what I did, but I must have been bad, because I'm always bad. Yeah, that's right. That's why when a cop pulls you over, when that red light hits you, the most legit citizen goes, bleh. Yeah. Do you know what you did? No. Yeah, but when a cop pulls you, any one of you, cop... I mean, you always have Walter Mitty fantasies, and I'll say this when they come in. You just get fumbled. Do you know what you did? And they throw real trick things. You made an illegal left, right, and snurpy out of the lane, and you go, all right, all right. Yeah, they just throw words at you. Okay, I made a legal left, and he just sign here, okay. I know, yeah, we know him too. Just shut up and stuff paper down. So that's kind of a scene. Okay, now dig what I added to the thing. Okay. Please present this assistance in resolving this matter. If circumstances make it impossible for you to keep this appointment, please advise me promptly and then into my ship. Please advise me promptly. After all, we're human beings like everybody else. A buck is a buck. At least you could have had the human decency to send up something, a dollar, whatever it is, instead of making a call at me in front of the whole department. Very truly yours, revenue officer. What is that? P.S. You guys always cry in the blues. You ain't got. Meanwhile, that Nafka wife of yours is going to Miami every year. And that schmucky half-wit son is driving around a Lincoln.
8: Well, Watson, come here. I need you. What hath God wrought? Oh, my goodness, what a very long set. We heard at the top of the set from a country and western group called Riders in the Sky. And what they were doing was a commercial for an accordion repair course. From their album called The Riders Go Commercial on MCA Records. They're good when they play music too, but they're awfully funny guys. And then a very nice blend of the funk and the Jimi Hendrix. A song called Unidentified Objects in the Sky by the Undisputed Truth. From a CD called The Best of Undisputed Truth on Motown. They were produced by Norman Whitfield, who did so much great work for Motown in the 70s. Followed by another favorite of ours, Peter Ustinov, reading A Fable for Our Time, The Tiger Who Understood People. That was written by James Thurber. It's on a Cadman record called Fables for Our Time. Followed by the greatest vocalist who ever was. And I'll meet you out in the alley and We can settle it out there because I know for sure, there's no doubt about this, that was Jimmy Rushin singing with the Count Basie Orchestra, singing a song called Lose Those Blackout Blues, recorded in Hollywood on July 27th, 1942. That's from a 2-CD set called Stars of the Apollo on Columbia Legacy, another very good collection to have, an amazing sampler of different musical styles. I recommend it highly. And then our feature spoken word presentation for the day, read by a master, Things in the Wrong Hands, a short story by Roy Blount. That was Isaiah Sheffer doing the reading. It's from a series of cassette tapes called Selected Shorts, a celebration of the short story, and that's recorded live at Symphony Space in New York. Sheffer is the artistic director there and quite the wonderful actor, as you can tell. That series, Selected Shorts, runs every winter and spring at Symphony Space in Manhattan. I urge you to go see it live. It's wonderful. If you can't, NPR rebroadcasts an hour of it every week, I think Sundays at 4. What can I say? If you like that, you'll like the rest of it. They're all just as good. Great actors, great stories, and great direction. Nina Simone sang the classic version of My Baby Just Cares For Me. And I've never found it on a Nina Simone CD, but I do have it on a CD from England called Jazz Dance One on the Affinity and Charlie label. It's an import. I don't know, maybe you could find it banging around in some bin someplace. Lenny Bruce talked about spoofing the IRS and getting stopped for a traffic ticket. From his album, Lenny Bruce, Live at Carnegie Hall, Saturday, February 4th, 1961, a midnight show. The day after a huge snowstorm, it was sold out and everyone showed up. That's a 3-record set on United Artists. Gone, Gone, Gone. You might be able to find one single LP kind of distillation of the thing. Underneath us, Going Out, we have Dr. Michael White's original Liberty Jazz Band of New Orleans, recorded January 24th, 1992, live, at the Village Vanguard in New York City. They're playing Canal Street Blues. It's on the Antilles label. And until next week, thank you very much for listening. Thank you for your indulgence. Thank you for your attention. We are Steinsky and Mass Media. Please keep in mind that the best mix is a rough mix.

Hello, everybody. And I hope you're doing well. It looks like a nice day outside. I haven't actually been outside. I'm avoiding the sun right now for reasons that I shouldn't share. It's not unseemly. It's just, you know, maybe an overshare. Hope you're doing well. It's been a great day on the stream. Still samba-ing. Don't know about you. And I really love hearing these rough mixes right before my show, although today I'm so captivated by Steinsky's style and his voice that I wasn't even looking at the clock, and then suddenly his show was over. I'm trying to be really careful not to step on his toes. There must be a phrase for that, right? Instead of stepping on the master's cape, you end up like not being able to see past his broad shoulders. That's I'm workshopping this. I'm workshopping it. We're going to start off with a lot of new music today, which is the usual modus operandi. Last night, Alden Helmuth visited Philadelphia, and I had a ticket to go, but unfortunately did not go. Again, oversharing. I was really looking forward to it. She's one of the young saxophonists that I've really got my eye on, my ear on. Anyway, you'll see why in a minute. Let's hear a track from her brand new album. It's called Tether. Thanks for checking in, everybody. Let us know what's cooking, if anything. And happy Father's Day to all who celebrate.

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I'm gone without a doubt. Things he did when he came home last night, about 9 o'clock. He tried his key in the old front door, but his key wasn't fit to lock. 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
2: Keep quiet, don't wanna forever, man.
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